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So I was in Wicked. I was very fortunate to play it in London and on Broadway, and I had an amazing time and loved it. When Brian first came to see me play Elphaba, he fell in love with the song that people kind of, it passes them by and they kind of miss it the first time round. And it was the first song we went on to record and went on to Wicked in Rock. This is I'm Not That Girl.

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0: Phil, what are you doing here? 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Again.
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1: 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He's great. He's such a powerful character, personality. 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
1: You feeling all right? Hey, hey! Hey! Hey! All right, we're gonna do something a bit special tonight. 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

0: forget that the second solo is all the way through. Guitar's like a firecracker. Imagine I'm going on a set. Sorry about this, but Brian's guitar's about to blow.
1: Not to worry. Shout when you're ready, fellas.
2: We start now.
0: Right. Yes. We're ready now. Okay, here we go. 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
2: 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That's Brian, Roger, and
3: 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And John, yes.
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1: Queen live in Mannheim, Germany on the 21st of June 1986. 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The band's improvisation before the guitar solo was special, as Brian suddenly played a riff from the Beatles song I Feel Fine, and a short version of Gimme Some Lovin' followed. Fish from Marillion joined the band for Tutti Frutti. The German TV station ZDF was allowed to film 3 minutes of the show, so there is a video of We Are the Champions on YouTube. A bit more footage seemed to exist, but we are not sure how much.
2: We're gonna try a new song now. This is written by Brian. It's from our latest album. It's called Who Wants to Live Forever.

I think you know the next song. 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Goodbye, Philadelphia. Goodbye, America. 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
1: 1, 2, 3. 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
1: Too late to be beside the seaside. Seven Seas of Rye. It's 27 minutes past 11. Radio 1 talking to Freddie Mercury. Now, that was Queen's first single from 1974. And I wondered at this point, looking back on those early days of Queen, the group was a contemporary Bowie of what's become known as glam rock. In those days, Freddie was wearing Sandra Rhodes frocks, and it seemed there was a real effort to put on, you know, in inverted commas, a show. And I wondered if that was a deliberate attempt on Queen's part.
2: Yes, those were the days. It's like I can actually sort of parallel that to sort of, in a way, just to something that's going on even now. I mean, okay, when, say, like Boy George, you see, it was sort of, you're talking about flamboyance and things like that. And I think every era or whatever is always going to have a little bit of that. In those days, it was Queen or something, and David Bowie and Roxy Music. And we were all sort of, we were trying to put across theatre, because before us was like Eric Clapton and all that. It was all the blues stuff, and people would just, you know, go on there with their jeans and all that. And there had to be a sort of a backlash, the same way as the Sex Pistols did that to sort of establishment. And so, in a funny way, glam rock with paint and makeup and lots of theatre was a kind of backlash to what was happening before, to be acknowledged, to be accepted.
3: But it wasn't tacky, and a lot of it was tacky at that time.
2: Oh yes, I mean, the moment something catches on, you're going to get everybody jumping on the bandwagon, and then what happens is that you have to sift the crop, and you know, the creme de la creme will actually come across. You'll always get that. I think I was doing virtually very similar stuff to, say, what Boy George is doing, but I think it's much harder for him now, because, I mean, you know, shock value and being outrageous, is, you know, it takes more to outrage people now, because...
3: Was that what you were trying to do?
2: Oh, yes, it's in terms of shock, outrage, and being accepted. That's the way. You just... And the music was there as well, but I think music is not enough. I mean, you say talent will out, but I mean, these days, talent consists of more than just being able to write a good song. I mean, you have to deliver it, you have to sort of package it, and you have to be there at the right time, and just you have to sort of take in all these ingredients, I think.
4: She keeps them always shut in a pretty cabinet.
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1: Hello, today is July 13th. Here are some dates from Queen history. 1968, The Reaction played live at Princess Pavilion, Falmouth, UK. 1973, Queen played live at Queen Mary College, Basingstoke, UK. 1973, Queen released their debut album Queen. 1980, Queen played live on the Game Tour at Coliseum, Oakland, USA. 1985, Queen played live on Live Aid at Wembley Stadium, London, UK, performing Bohemian Rhapsody, Radio Gaga, Hammer to Fall, Crazy Little Thing Called Love, We Will Rock You and We Are the Champions in 20-minute medley. Later Freddie and Brian did acoustic Is This the World We Created? Before Paul McCartney got on stage. 1993, Brian live as a support to Guns N' Roses gig at Pola Omnisports de Bercy, Paris, France. Later he joined GNR during Knockin' on Heaven's Door. 2008, Roger, Serena Potgieter, and some of his kids attended the Cartier Perry at Goodwood, UK. 2013, Brian and Carrie Ellis played live at Piazza Matteotti, Sogliano al Rubicone, Italy. 2014, Queen plus Adam Lambert played live at the Air Canada Centre, Toronto, Canada. 2017, Queen plus Adam Lambert played live at the United Centre, Chicago, USA. 2022, Queen plus Adam Lambert played live at the Accor Hotels Arena, Paris, France. It was Queen Diary by AI Voice Nate, Queen Radio Net.
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1: You picked something from Robert Zimmerman, Mr. Dylan.
2: Yeah, I picked this. It's the longest, most self-indulgent record he ever made. But it's got this magical spell that he weaves with his lyrics on this, which can just shows you the power of words. It, probably some people it won't appeal to in the slightest bit. I think people that enjoy sort of webs woven with words could enjoy this. It probably sounds very old-fashioned now, but the power of the words remains, I think. It's about 35 minutes long, so I presume we're only going to play a little bit of it.
3: They're selling postcards of the hanging

0: Bob Dylan from the album Highway 61 Revisited, and if you'll pardon the pun, A Kind of Magic there. You see, that little long song suddenly became something considerably shorter, for which I don't really apologise, just giving you a flavour. A wonderful writer, and I've been fascinated to note that he's been in London recently working with Dave Stewart from the Eurythmics.
1: Yeah, that's right, yes. It'd be an interesting combination to hear what comes out of there.
0: How about you and production and the many sides of Roger Taylor? Because there are many sides these days, and I'm sure you're happy about that.
1: Yes, I mean, I enjoy production. I only like producing things that I like. I mean, I wouldn't do it as a sort of, as a job, if you know what I mean. I've just been doing quite a bit. I did a band called Virginia Woolf, and I did a record with Fergal Sharkey last year, and a record with Jimmy Nail.
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0: one was especially for you. For all the Rock and Roll people. Thank you very much.
1: Queen Diary. On this day in history.
2: Hello, today is July 13th. Here are some dates from Queen history. 1968, The Reaction played live at Princess Pavilion, Falmouth, UK. 1973, Queen played live at Queen Mary College, Basingstoke, UK. 1973, Queen released their debut album Queen. 1980, Queen played live on the Game Tour at Coliseum, Oakland, USA. 1985, Queen played live on Live Aid at Wembley Stadium, London, UK, performing Bohemian Rhapsody, Radio GAGA, Hammer to Fall, Crazy Little Thing Called Love, We Will Rock You and We Are the Champions in 20-minute medley. Later Freddie and Brian did acoustic Is This the World We Created? Before Paul McCartney got on stage. 1993, Brian live as a support to Guns N' Roses gig at Pola Omnisports de Bercy, Paris, France. Later he joined GNR during Knockin' on Heaven's Door. 2008, Roger, Serena Potgieter and some of his kids attended the Cartier Perry at Goodwood, UK. 2013, Brian and Carrie Ellis played live at Piazza Matteotti, Sogliano al Rubicone, Italy. 2014, Queen plus Adam Lambert played live at the Air Canada Centre, Toronto, Canada. 2017, Queen plus Adam Lambert played live at the United Centre, Chicago, USA. 2022, Queen plus Adam Lambert played live at the Accor Hotels Arena, Paris, France. It was Queen Diary by AI Voice, Nate, Queen Radio Net.
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1: Put a bit of silver salmon. I know he doesn't know it, but I just put it on. Just put.

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1: Back to John again. You're playing the electric piano on the next track, You're My Best Friend. How did you wrench the piano away from Freddie?
2: Well, Freddie didn't like the electric piano, so I took it home and I started to, because I'd never played piano before, and I really started to learn on the electric piano, and basically that's a song that came out, you know, when I was learning to play piano.
3: I refused to play the damn thing.
1: Well, was this a question of ethics or what?
3: Tinny and horrible. I don't like them. Why play those things when you've got a lovely, super grand piano? No, I think it's basically what he's trying to say is that there was a desired effect, really, in that.
2: It was written on that instrument, and really it sounds best on that, you know, on the instrument that you wrote a song on.
1: Well, it got to number 7 in July 76, You're My Best Friend.

0: Queen Diary on this day in history.
1: Hello, today is July 13th. Here are some dates from Queen history. 1968, The Reaction played live at Princess Pavilion, Falmouth, UK. 1973, Queen played live at Queen Mary College, Basingstoke, UK. 1973, Queen released their debut album Queen. 1980, Queen played live on the Game Tour at Coliseum, Oakland, USA. 1985, Queen played live on Live Aid at Wembley Stadium, London, UK, performing Bohemian Rhapsody, Radio GAGA, Hammer to Fall, Crazy Little Thing Called Love, We Will Rock You and We Are the Champions in 20-minute medley. Later Freddie and Brian did acoustic Is This the World We Created? Before Paul McCartney got on stage. 1993, Brian live as a support to Guns N' Roses gig at Pola Omnisports de Bercy, Paris, France. Later he joined GNR during Knockin' on Heaven's Door. 2008, Roger, Serena Potgieter and some of his kids attended the Cartier Perry at Goodwood, UK. 2013, Brian and Carrie Ellis played live at Piazza Matteotti, Sogliano al Rubicone, Italy. 2014, Queen plus Adam Lambert played live at the Air Canada Centre, Toronto, Canada. 2017, Queen plus Adam Lambert played live at the United Centre, Chicago, USA. 2022, Queen plus Adam Lambert played live at the Accor Hotels Arena, Paris, France. It was Queen Diary by AI Voice Nate, Queen Radio Net.
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I've always been like this. Success does help. It makes it easier to be outrageous or whatever. But I mean, that doesn't stop me. If all my money ended tomorrow, I would still be the same person. I'd still go about the same way, like I had lots of money. And that's what I used to do before. That's part of me, and I'll always walk around like a Persian popinjay. And no one's going to stop me, honey. Queen Radio Net.

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1: The story behind the song, Ogre Battle. Appearing in Queen's live performances as early as 1972, this song of Freddie's was, however, not recorded for the first album, but only in the summer of 1973 to ensure its appearance on Queen 2, on which it is the opening track on Side Black. From the introduction, the song gives musical expression to the frenzied charge of battle, as the ogres stride out in their formations, with vocals blaring out like war cries extended by the drums. The language draws on Tolkien-like mythology, like something out of Lord of the Rings, earning it a timeless quality, whereby the battle is unleashed by a kind of omen involving the flight of a black crow, a symbol of transformation. The idea of the two-way mirror appears as a lyrical echo of the two-way riff with drums at the start, which emerges from a bleak whooshing sound evocative of a misty dawn on the day of battle, and which is initially reversed in the studio production and played backwards before the actual forwards track starts. The song expresses the battlefield moves through compass directions, the fighting ending with the mention of the sounds of bugles and trumpets. The track is finished off with a gong, preempting Bohemian Rhapsody two albums later. As Brian reported to the Guitar World magazine in 2019, Freddie Mercury was very good on the guitar, very unorthodox, all downstrokes. He wrote the riff for Ogre Battle. I used to play it with up and down strokes, but he was all downstrokes. Imagine how fast his right hand was moving. A different use of instrumentals from the album version is evident on the recording for the third BBC studio session in December 1973. The song remained in the set list until 1977. And the instrumental introduction was later used at the end of the first act of We Will Rock You the musical as the Bohemians are rounded up. This is Alison Sizzi for Queen Radio Net.

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0: 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We're all legends. But you're right, I am a legend.
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1: Queen live in Osaka, Japan on the 29th of March 1976, the afternoon show. Queen played two shows the day, and this would become the last time they would do it. This recording is from the early show at 2 p.m. The Japanese leg of the A Night at the Opera tour includes some of the greatest performances Queen have ever done. The set list, the harmonies, Brian's guitar playing, everything is perfect and captured by Japanese professional tapers in great quality. My favorite part of the set list is the medley consisting of Bohemian Rhapsody, Killer Queen, March of the Black Queen, and a Bohemian Rhapsody reprise. As always, Brian speaks after Liar, says goodbye on behalf of the band, and introduces the last song of the standard set, In the Lap of the Gods Revisited. The encore doesn't include Big Spender this time, and Now I'm Here is basically merged with Jailhouse Rock.
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2: Hello! Hello, Tokyo! Konnichiwa! Ikaga desu ka? Is everybody alright? Okay! 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

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I got this feeling. This world is using, using, using, using, using, using.

band is gonna be over. A few years ago, I made an album called Starfleet. It's kind of half an album, really. And this song was kind of was an epitome of the time. It goes like this.

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1: The latest album from Queen, it's a live double, including stage performances of songs like Bohemian Rhapsody. And it's their first live album, and drummer Roger Taylor has been telling Richard Skinner about it.
2: We recorded the live album, actually, in Europe. We did a very long tour of Europe earlier this year, and we just recorded every night, took along a mobile track, and at the end we listened to cassettes of every night and went to Switzerland and mixed it. I think one of the things we tried to do with the live album, we did try to make it a genuine live album with a concert atmosphere. I don't think there's really any other way of doing it.
3: There's plenty of audience involved there, isn't
2: yeah,
3: there?
2: There's yeah, there's tons of audience on it, because it's real.
3: I must admit, listening to it, it does sound like a live LP. It has the drawbacks of a live LP,
2: yeah,
3: but it does have the excitement there.
2: Yeah, I mean, no live album is going to be as high fidelity as a studio album. I mean, there's just no way. So why try and get halfway there? You might as well try and keep in that excitement.
3: When it comes to putting the stage act together, how do you decide which tracks you're going to use on the stage? Because so many of your tracks, like Bohemian Rhapsody, are so sophisticated and, in a sense, stuck in a studio, it must be very difficult to reproduce them on stage.
2: Yeah, well, we have no trouble with the major part of the song, but the middle section, that sort of,
3: I know how it goes.
2: The one everybody takes off. We actually leave the stage there and just play a tape, just really to give some continuity, and then we all just come on again for the big bang section at the end.
3: Beyond that one particular section, do you find it difficult reproducing tracks live?
2: Sometimes, yeah. I remember Somebody to Love, that was a really, really hard one. We had a lot of problems doing that at first, but now they seem to take on a different sort of life, and you have to cut certain corners because you can't do seven-part harmony with like three or four people. So we usually cut down to sort of three or four-part harmonies and try and make them as effective as we can.
3: I admit that you can't say an awful lot now, but if you look in general terms at the music you're making today, is it getting simpler or what?
2: Yes, it's getting simpler in format, I think, because we used to go for really complex structures, but more subtle in other ways, I think. We're much more spontaneous these days, and I think we're just letting things come out and really mastering the ability to let things come out more naturally seems to work better.
3: In the future, do you intend to continue creating in the studio and then going live, or would you like to maybe do it the more conventional way and go out and get music together on stage and then record it?
2: Interesting, but in our position it's very difficult because people come to our shows, I think, wanting to hear things they know or partially know or etc. And so what we try and do is we basically play the songs we're best known for and extrapolate around them and try and give them some extra dimension on stage. I think that would be a very hard way to work. At the moment we're in Munich and we're working on just some new songs just to see what we can come out with.
3: Is this the beginning of a new LP?
2: No, it's not actually. It's it probably will turn out to be part of an album. As the songs do seem to be coming, but we're literally creating them there, which is very different for us because we've always been we've gone into the studio with the basic material there. All sorts of surprising things coming out, actually.
3: Is it actually changing the sound of Queen?
2: Oh, yeah, some of them are, a couple of them are totally different, but I don't think any of this will be released for a while because of this, the live album, but I'm very enthused about it.
3: Thinking of the future then for Queen, you've got such success behind you, it must be difficult to think of new goals to conquer. What would you like to say your ambitions are now?
2: Just to keep on being interested and to keep on being excited by it is the main thing. Because the money isn't really such a goal. So it's great to see an album going the charts every time. It's a great thrill every time. You never lose that thrill. I don't think anybody could lose that. You know, to know that people do actually want it. So you're not sort of spending all that time, you know, sort of, you're not wasting it in your own, just to your own ends, really.
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1: Hello, today is July 13th. Here are some dates from Queen history. 1968, The Reaction played live at Princess Pavilion, Falmouth, UK. 1973, Queen played live at Queen Mary College, Basingstoke, UK. 1973, Queen released their debut album Queen. 1980, Queen played live on the Game Tour at Coliseum, Oakland, USA. 1985, Queen played live on Live Aid at Wembley Stadium, London, UK, performing Bohemian Rhapsody, Radio GAGA, Hammer to Fall, Crazy Little Thing Called Love, We Will Rock You and We Are the Champions in 20-minute medley. Later Freddie and Brian did acoustic Is This the World We Created? Before Paul McCartney got on stage. 1993, Brian live as a support to Guns N' Roses gig at Pola Omnisports de Bercy, Paris, France. Later he joined GNR during Knockin' on Heaven's Door. 2008, Roger, Serena Potgieter, and some of his kids attended the Cartier Perry at Goodwood, UK. 2013, Brian and Carrie Ellis played live at Piazza Matteotti, Sogliano al Rubicone, Italy. 2014, Queen plus Adam Lambert played live at the Air Canada Centre, Toronto, Canada. 2017, Queen plus Adam Lambert played live at the United Centre, Chicago, USA. 2022, Queen plus Adam Lambert played live at the Accor Hotels Arena, Paris, France. It was Queen Diary by AI Voice, Nate, Queen Radio Net.
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0: It's not bloody widgets we're making. We can't just reproduce Killer Queen.
1: No. We can do better.

0: we call the album A Night at the Opera. No, don't misunderstand, darling. It's a rock and roll record with the scale of opera, the pathos of Greek tragedy, the wit of Shakespeare, the unbridled joy of musical theatre. It's a musical experience.
1: Yeah.
0: Rather than just another record. Something for everyone, something... Something that will make people feel belongs to them. We'll mix genres, we'll cross boundaries, we'll speak in bloody tongues if we want to.
2: There's no musical ghetto that could contain us.
0: That's it.
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1: Come on, Boston! Show me the world! Let me hear you all!

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We

gentlemen, Queen is truly one of the greatest band in the history of rock music. And tonight, I would like to pay tribute to them. I love Freddie Mercury. He was such an amazing singer. And one of the very last songs Freddie has recorded has always had a very deep and special meaning to me. It's called

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1: I've never let the press worry me. I mean, in the early days, you think about it and go out and buy the papers and make sure that you were in it and all that. And now it's a completely different setup because it's your music, and basically what you worry about is the people that buy your product. That's what keeps us going.
2: Some of the people that buy the product have frequently been saying that they prefer the earlier Queen albums to
1: True.
2: The present ones.
1: You'll always get that. You know? I mean, I like that too. I mean, if everybody preferred just the one type, then we wouldn't be selling so many records. The fact that we still do different things is to try and make sure we get a different audience as well. We certainly don't want to sort of discard early fans, because I mean, they're always with us, I hope. But you'll always get that, yes. I mean, some people like, when you come up with a song or an album, you won't get everybody liking everything. And the trademark of Queen, which I like, is just happens to be, it's like a coincidence, is that there are four writers that write very different material. And so it pleases maybe a wider span than most other groups.
2: Inevitably, with the success that you've had, it's bound to bring a different lifestyle to yourself. Do you find that then harder to relate to the average people that will buy the records, in the sense that now you're so much further on than when you were, say, 12 years ago and in bed sits yourselves and very much on the breadline?
1: Oh, yes, I think that's way past. I mean, I think in a way, I think I've sort of done virtually a full circle. Because, I mean, when you think being in the business sort of 13 years or even like 14 years, I mean, there seems to be, there was a sort of, after the first 5 years, when we had the taste of success, that's the time where I thought, oh my God, I was the bee's knees, and I mean, nobody could speak to me, and I couldn't be seen in these places. But you learn to live with that, and afterwards, you realize that it's also growing up and getting experience. And now I think I'm not afraid to go anywhere. Before, I was thinking of bodyguards or whatever. It's just a kind of discipline that you have to have. And kind of awareness. And I think there were times when there was the teeny bop stage where, I mean, we went to Japan and places and there was hordes of people screaming and things like that. But I think most people have grown up. There were times where I'd love to do shows where they were just screaming and howling all the time, and you could just play anything just because you got the adulation. Now I would prefer them to listen to what we're playing, but still have a damn good time, you know?
2: Looking back, something else that appears to have changed is on the Sheer Heart Attack album, proudly saying on the back cover, no synthesizers.
1: Yeah, that was
2: something that's obviously changed with the years.
1: Oh, of course, yes. A lot of people have got that sort of twisted round, because I mean, they actually thought that we hated synthesizers. It was basically, I think, we had a guitarist called Brian May who was recreating some amazing sounds through his guitar, and it was basically just informative. Really, it's this information on the album to say that, because people thought, my God, you know, guitars don't sound like that, it's got to be a synthesizer. So basically we were just telling the people who bought our records that this was not a synthesizer and that Brian could recreate these kind of sounds through his wonderful guitar. So it's basically informative. And the moment we started using synthesizers, we said we do.
2: Coming right up to date with 1984 and The Works, which has been an amazingly successful album for the band, would you say that really it's important these days to have success for anything other than personal satisfaction?
1: It's a survival test, you know. And I mean, of course, we could all just go away and say, okay, we've had enough, and live happily ever after. But I mean, I don't think that's what we're in. We're in it to make music, and the way I think, what else could I do? I mean, this is the thing that interests me most. You don't know what it means to, when you write a song where people actually appreciate and they say it's a good song. It's a wonderful feeling.
2: It must be.
1: It's a wonderful feeling.
2: Does having four writers within the band make life easier for you to decide what you're going to use on an album, or is it harder because you've got so much talent there?
1: It's tougher. It makes life much more difficult. But I think it's good in the long run, because in one way, it takes the strain away from you, because, I mean, you don't have to write all the time. At the same time, you have to sort of, there's a battle, because, I mean, sometimes you can have a batch of very good songs, but you still have to sift through, and there's a big fight between which song goes on and all that. So there's lots of temperamental situations. But you can never say, you know, sometimes you probably miss out a very good song. I mean, I remember when I was writing Bohemian Rhapsody, I had a song called We're the Champions, but I just didn't feel that it fitted at the time. Right. And I just kept it aside. And it's virtually, I think, about 2 or 3 years later that I sort of, you know, pulled it out the bag again, and there you are. So you can never tell.
2: How do you feel about recording these days? Because not having, and I'm sure you don't have time limits on recording an album, or indeed a budget that says how far you can go. So how do you decide where to stop?
1: Well, that's a good question. It's It's basically self-discipline, really. The budget was endless, and we used to spend enormous amount of time and money in saying we've got to get it right. But now I like to work the other way. There's enough money to make me, you know, I could be in a studio for a year, but I hate that. I like to make decisions early. It's discipline. It's discipline.
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0: Queen Diary on this day in history.
1: Hello, today is July 13th. Here are some dates from Queen history. 1968, The Reaction played live at Princess Pavilion, Falmouth, UK. 1973, Queen played live at Queen Mary College, Basingstoke, UK. 1973, Queen released their debut album Queen. 1980, Queen played live on the Game Tour at Coliseum, Oakland, USA. 1985, Queen played live on Live Aid at Wembley Stadium, London, UK, performing Bohemian Rhapsody, Radio GAGA, Hammer to Fall, Crazy Little Thing Called Love, We Will Rock You and We Are the Champions in 20-minute medley. Later Freddie and Brian did acoustic Is This the World We Created? Before Paul McCartney got on stage. 1993, Brian live as a support to Guns N' Roses gig at Pola Omnisports de Bercy, Paris, France. Later he joined GNR during Knockin' on Heaven's Door. 2008, Roger, Serena Potgieter and some of his kids attended the Cartier Perry at Goodwood, UK. 2013, Brian and Carrie Ellis played live at Piazza Matteotti, Sogliano al Rubicone, Italy. 2014, Queen plus Adam Lambert played live at the Air Canada Centre, Toronto, Canada. 2017, Queen plus Adam Lambert played live at the United Centre, Chicago, USA. 2022, Queen plus Adam Lambert played live at the Accor Hotels Arena, Paris, France. It was Queen Diary by AI Voice, Nate, Queen Radio Net.
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0: You just started your second decade together as a band.
1: Oh my God, you make me feel so old.
0: What do you think that has kept the band...
1: Don't I look good?
0: Yeah, you look great. What do you think has kept the band together and so intact, and same personnel
1: money.
0: For so many years?
1: Oh, we love the money.
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Buddha rejected Brahmanism and mocked at its rituals. As for Brahma, the Buddha didn't deny his existence, but regarded him as a deluded spirit who imagined he had created the universe.

0: On Air, the best of interviews.
1: Well, finally, one of the biggest and most eagerly awaited music events of 1984, the Queen Tour of Britain, is underway. After 3 dates in Birmingham, the Queen juggernaut will roll to London for the final gigs at Wembley Arena. The band have a 57-man road crew to look after their set, which drummer Roger Taylor claims has more light and spectacle than the Vatican. It's 2 years since the band last performed in their home country, and when we spoke to guitarist Brian May before the tour got underway, he was looking forward to it.
2: Strangely enough, everybody said, oh, is it really hard touring? It's not. It's not mentally or physically that hard once you get yourself really organised, as we are. It's much harder to be in the studio with four blank walls trying to beat out something and getting no sort of instant reward from it. I really like touring a lot.
3: Do you never feel the whole business about Queen touring has got a bit out of control? Huge stadia, tons and tons of equipment, articulated lorries to take it everywhere. I mean, it's very complex. It's not just rock and roll anymore, is it?
2: No, it's not just rock and roll, but it is rock and roll. You know, it's our own doing. We haven't really been forced into any situations. We've made everything ourselves. We like it that way, really. We don't have to be in the stadiums if we don't want to be. But in my opinion, there's fors and against to every way of touring. Obviously, you don't have quite the intimacy of playing in, say, the Marquee or whatever, if you're playing in Wembley. But you gain something too. I mean, for a start, a lot of people see you, and I would like to think that after 2 years away, that we want to get to the maximum number of people.
3: You, of course, are a hero to many guitarists throughout the country, probably throughout the world. But you yourself, who are your guitar heroes?
2: In the beginning, Eric Clapton, Jimi Hendrix, Jeff Beck, and I still feel the same about them as I did always. I'm still a fan. I always forget George Harrison and people like Tony Hicks from the Hollies as well. They were all people I listened to, and Hank Marvin, of course, because Shadows were the thing when I was small, you know. And I still like the heavy stuff. I'm a kind of closet heavy metal headbanger, so I enjoy all that, you know. And I'm conscious that we're not solely that. We're not a heavy metal group, and we never would be, obviously. But I like the hard rock element, and I try and keep it in there if it ever looks in danger of getting lost.
3: What is it that stimulates you still to keep playing after all these years?
2: Well, we certainly missed it when we weren't doing it. We all went out and did our solo things and got refreshed, but we did miss the group, and we all showed it in different ways. And there's a real feeling of relief now. We've just been in rehearsals and playing some of the old stuff, just bashing away at anything to get the feel again, and it feels great.
1: Seven Seas a Rye, the first hit single from Queen. Will they play it at Wembley? Well, you'll have to wait and see. That's if you're lucky enough to have tickets. Radio One. All the music
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1: 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We have liftoff of NASA's New Horizons spacecraft.
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0: Here are some dates from Queen history. 1968, The Reaction played live at Princess Pavilion, Falmouth, UK. 1973, Queen played live at Queen Mary College, Basingstoke, UK. 1973, Queen released their debut album Queen. 1980, Queen played live on the Game Tour at Coliseum, Oakland, USA. 1985, Queen played live on Live Aid at Wembley Stadium, London, UK, performing Bohemian Rhapsody, Radio GAGA, Hammer to Fall, Crazy Little Thing Called Love, We Will Rock You and We Are the Champions in 20-minute medley. Later Freddie and Brian did acoustic Is This the World We Created? Before Paul McCartney got on stage. 1993, Brian live as a support to Guns N' Roses gig at Pola Omnisports de Bercy, Paris, France. Later he joined GNR during Knockin' on Heaven's Door. 2008, Roger, Serena Potgieter and some of his kids attended the Cartier Perry at Goodwood, UK. 2013, Brian and Carrie Ellis played live at Piazza Matteotti, Sogliano al Rubicone, Italy. 2014, Queen plus Adam Lambert played live at the Air Canada Centre, Toronto, Canada. 2017, Queen plus Adam Lambert played live at the United Centre, Chicago, USA. 2022, Queen plus Adam Lambert played live at the Accor Hotels Arena, Paris, France. It was Queen Diary by AI Voice Nate, Queen Radio Net.
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1: The story behind the song. Now I'm here. Finishing up side one of the 1974 Sheer Heart Attack album, this track was released as a single in January the following year, reaching number 11 in the UK. In the single's chronology, it marks both an emphasis on rock after the preceding pop-styled Killer Queen, and that last moment of the relative steadiness of Queen's achievements before its overwhelmingly successful successor, Bohemian Rhapsody. 1974 hadn't been a very good year for Brian, as he underwent two periods of illness, firstly with hepatitis, which interrupted Queen's appearances supporting Mott the Hoople on their US tour that spring, and later with an ulcer. This also delayed Brian's participation in the recording of Queen's third album, and the track was therefore one of the last laid down. Brian is quoted in the Queen biography as it began as saying, "Now I'm Here was started and finished in the last couple of weeks, since I'd finally got my ideas straight for the song while in hospital, reflecting on the Mott tour and the future." Indeed, the lyrics mention Hoople, as well as a lady named Peaches, who's down in the Dungeon, a club in New Orleans. There's an overt tribute to the USA in the words "America's new bride-to-be." Near the end, the song uses a small part of Chuck Berry's 1959 hit, Little Queenie, another all-American reference. The words, "I'm a new man, yes, you've made me live again," suggest an invigorated return to health, which matches the energy of the song. However, it may be that the words, "Don't move, don't speak, don't feel no pain," express memories of that hospital bed. The prominent features of the song are its gigantic Dolty guitar riffs, mirrored by John on bass, along with its reverberating and resplendent vocals. Ultimately, though, it's for its live performances that Now I'm Here is most notable, not least for the breathtaking bursts of drumming from Roger. In all the years Queen played live, right up to 1986, it barely left the set list. An early performance of the song can be seen on A Night at the Odeon, the Hammersmith concert of Christmas Eve 1975, when it's the opener. Here we can see how the song and Queen's stagecraft played off one another from the outset. A silhouetted Freddie appearing here and there on the stage, with light interspersing the darkness. At the words, "I'm just a..." there's an explosion, and Brian emerges to the front of the stage, almost as if he's escaping its impact. 1.5 years later brings us to June 1977 at London's Earl's Court, where it was performed as the first part of the first encore. On the 1979 Live Killers album, it lasts for a full 8 minutes 42 seconds, complete with extended guitar and audience responses to Freddie's vocals. In 1982, it sandwiched Dragon Attack as on Queen on Fire Live at the Bowl, the recorded Milton Keynes concert in June of that year. At Wembley in 1986, it includes another nod to Chuck Berry when Freddie sings "Go Johnny Go" from Berry's 1958 song "Johnny Be Good" in the midst of this performance of it. It also had a long post-Freddie afterlife as a live number, having been taken on by Def Leppard, supported by Brian, at the 1992 tribute concert, and by Gary Cherone on lead vocal at the Guitar Legends Expo in Seville later that year. Brian also incorporated it into his solo Back to the Light concerts around the same time. In 1999, the Foo Fighters played it at Brixton Academy, supported by Brian, and with Roger taking over drums from Taylor Hawkins later in the performance. In the musical We Will Rock You, it replaced Play the Game in some overseas productions, for example in South Africa, as the Killer Queen's second song. Its 2014 performance in Tokyo can be seen on the Queen and Adam Lambert Live Around the World album in 2020, and it also appeared as a regular opener on their COVID-19 interrupted Rhapsody tour. The presentation of its intro here draws very much on that of the early performances of the song. This is Alison Sezzi for Queen Radio Net.

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1: Interview with Freddie Mercury, talking to David Wigg in 1979 on the European tour, recorded in Britain.
2: First of all, what is the future of the band going to be? Because there are so many, there's been so many rumours in the music press about, you know, splitting up, making it on forever.
3: Yeah, I think, and they'd love to split us up. I think it's one of those done things where, you know, after so many years, they try and,
2: how many years,
3: you know, break up. It's nearly eight to 9 years out. 9 years now we've been together. No, absolutely not. Mm.
2: But you did go through a very difficult period, didn't you? When was it?
3: Well, everybody does. Yeah. Yes, we did. There were times where I thought, you know, I should call it a day. But I mean, as musically, we seem to want to do so much more anyway. And there's so many new projects coming together, like, we've been offered to do the Flash Gordon thing. Did you know that?
2: Oh no, have you?
3: Yeah.
2: The soundtrack. Music for it, the soundtrack.
3: Yeah.
2: What else is on the new, that's on the horizon for the band in the 80s?
3: Well, I think the next, after this, we go and do a studio album to finish it, because the tracks that we're releasing now were, you know, intended to go on an album, but we didn't finish the album. So we've got to virtually go and finish that, and that's the next thing.
2: Now, what about for yourself, Freddie, personally, in the 1980s? Now, you've dabbled in with Covent Garden this year.
3: How nice, dabbled is a lot of things. I was very brave.
2: You were very brave, very brave. What personal things would you like to do? Have you any film plans? Would you like to do acting?
3: Not really.
2: But you really enjoyed the experience?
3: Yes, I mean, yeah, singing upside down is a wonderful treat. You don't get the chance to sing upside down. Yeah.
2: And at Covent Garden.
3: Oh yes, it was the most nerve-wracking thing, honest, for me, but I mean the most enjoyable. Oh no, shivering in the wings. But I had to do it because it's always the case when you sort of put outside your
2: sphere.
3: Yeah, it's much harder because, I mean, you've got to. But now I always like a challenge. I'd like to see Mick Jagger try doing something like that. Or Rod Stewart.
2: Yeah, it's crap. Freddie, how long did you actually live away from Britain as a tax exile?
3: How long did I?
2: Yeah, how long did you have to stay out? A year. You stayed out a year. And you're now living back here for good?
3: Yes, oh, definitely. Yeah.
2: You tried New York, didn't you, to live in
3: New York? Yes, that's true. That was when I was halfway through the year out, as it were, and I decided then that at the end I'd like to live in New York.
2: Did you enjoy it?
3: I love New York, my dear. It's wonderful. But I mean, actually, when I came to thinking about living there, I thought, oh dear, it's totally different when you think you want to live there. Because you can't live in New York at a pace as if you're traveling through it.
2: No.
3: It's so different there. And I didn't like that idea, because I thought I'd have to. I'd rather go to New York and just
2: work done, would you?
3: No. I've been dead within a week. I was going to try, sort of a trial basis. I actually went and looked at some apartments in West Avenue or whatever. It's a wonderful place. And I almost bought it. But then I just felt, I mean, that's before Mrs. Thatcher's government came in, you know, because I mean, well, and when we came back, I mean, she was in there, I just thought, well, why not? But I mean, it was nothing to do with money, to be honest. I mean, I would have stayed in New York if I liked it anyway. Tax situation, but I just felt that I wanted to live in England. I wanted a sort of country mansion in London.
2: It's taken me a long while. Have you found one?
3: No. I've been looking. It's Wimbledon. I'd love to live in Wimbledon, actually.
2: Wimbledon, yes.
3: Yeah.
2: Wimbledon, isn't it?
3: Yes. I'm not into yards and yards of acreage here, but no. I want a bit of
2: ground. It's a beautiful house and sort of a reasonable sized grounds.
3: I want to be, I'm a city person.
2: Where are all your family now? Where are they living? Are they living here?
3: Middlesex.
2: In Middlesex?
3: In Feltham, yeah. My parents live in Feltham.
2: So you keep in touch with them a lot?
3: Yeah, well, I mean, depending. I mean, if I'm busy and if I'm away for the year, obviously I can't. But I do ring them, yes. Yeah. I've not seen them. Well, I haven't seen my mother for a while now. But that's because I have been very busy, but she understands. I mean, she comes to the shows and I say hi and that's it.
2: But you still got
3: really understand.
2: You still got
3: yes.
2: And what about the coping with wealth? I mean, that's one thing that a lot of musicians...
3: I cope very well, actually.
2: I'm very typical.
3: Spend.
2: Do you?
3: Well, what's money for? Yeah. I'm not one of those who's get our money and stuff it in a mattress or count it every day.
2: No, do you know something like that?
3: Yes, but I'm not telling you. I know several. Several people who do a show every night and rush home to count pennies. I'm not like that.
2: You don't, do you?
3: I think I do. You're dying to know, but I'm not.
2: I think I know.
3: Mm-hmm. Well, I haven't said it. Yes, I think you know.
2: Yeah, and what do you still spend it on buying antiques and all those sort of things? Paintings?
3: Oh, you love this. Yesterday, I had, I went shopping at Cartier's. No, she's going to love this one. And I realized it's closing at 1.
2: Every shop.
3: They were closing at, I'm sure everybody's done that.
2: I can.
3: Go on. Closing at 1. So I rang up and said if they could leave it open for me. And then they rang up. And I did. So I mean, all the shutters were down. And I went along and I felt like, I don't know, Zaza the Boy.
2: Well, you're in there.
3: I should go with something younger.
2: What did you spend in all total? Jewelry to the value of what?
3: No, I'm not telling you.
2: No.
3: Thousands. It's just the thousands.
2: You had a field day.
3: I did. Right, it was nice. I bought lots of junk from Cartier. But it was really very nice of them too, because I thought,
2: we got a good customer here.
3: Well, they know me. Mr. Parks.
2: Sure they do.
3: There's a Mr. Parks there, it was very nice. He's been my dear. Elton goes in there and
2: but it was not for you, no, nothing for you.
3: No, actually, no. I love buying presents for people. Dude, that's a bigger thrill. But that's what Elton does now, when he goes in there and asks us, I'll have 40 of those. I think that's the fun. I'm just conditioned that way. I'll just go up and spend.
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0: Here you go, let's look at you.
1: No, don't, if you have... Brian, don't like this one, man, because we might have to...
2: Oh, no.
1: Oh, fucking hell, we might have to edit. I mean...
3: What's the matter?
2: Oh, Brian's fucking around.
1: Brian! Ready for take? You're swapping out. He's just swapped amps, he's cheating.
3: Okay, this will be take whatever it is, take four.
2: Okay,
1: one, two, three, four.

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1: Hello, today is July 13th. Here are some dates from Queen history. 1968, The Reaction played live at Princess Pavilion, Falmouth, UK. 1973, Queen played

0: performed live at Queen Mary College, Basingstoke, UK. 1973, Queen released their debut album Queen. 1980, Queen played live on the Game Tour at Coliseum, Oakland, USA. 1985, Queen played live on Live Aid at Wembley Stadium, London, UK, performing Bohemian Rhapsody, Radio Gaga, Hammer to Fall, Crazy Little Thing Called Love, We Will Rock You and We Are the Champions in 20-minute medley. Later Freddie and Brian did acoustic Is This the World We Created? Before Paul McCartney got on stage. 1993, Brian live as a support to Guns N' Roses gig at Pola Omnisports de Bercy, Paris, France. Later he joined GNR during Knockin' on Heaven's Door. 2008, Roger, Serena Potgieter and some of his kids attended the Cartier Perry at Goodwood, UK. 2013, Brian and Carrie Ellis played live at Piazza Matteotti, Sogliano al Rubicone, Italy. 2014, Queen plus Adam Lambert played live at the Air Canada Centre, Toronto, Canada. 2017, Queen plus Adam Lambert played live at the United Centre, Chicago, USA. 2022, Queen plus Adam Lambert played live at the Accor Hotels Arena, Paris, France. It was Queen Diary by AI Voice Nate, Queen Radio Net.
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1: take,
2: his door shut?
1: Take one, okay.
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1: Thank you very much. This song is one of my favorites. It's called Somebody to Love.

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And the rumors are that we're gonna split up. What do you think? They're talking from here. Apologies, but I say what I want. You know what I mean? So forget those rumors, we're gonna stay together until we fucking will die, I'm sure. Queen Radio.

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0: 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That's Brian, Roger, and
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0: John.
1: And John, yes.
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